And indeed, the winter is awa. The winter's awa the new. But what we do have is, I beg your pardon, that's not what I intended to play. The piece coming up, The Wintry West Extends His Blast.

a little Scottish air there, entitled "The Wintry West Extends His Blast." And no one knows the winter like the Scots, indeed. Now, if I was to say to you, speaking of Scots, "My love is like a red, red rose," you would immediately think of Robbie Burns, would you know? Well, here's a Robbie Burns piece, and I think we'll use it to wrap up our little midwinter session here. The first hour of this morning's been very much winter-themed, being the midwinter solstice today, 21st of June, the shortest day of the year. I'm not sure whether the longest night was last night or whether that's tonight, but today is most certainly the shortest day of the year. And the Druids will be doing their things around the Stonehenge and other such places. Anyway, to wrap up this little segment, I'm going to play this little piece of Robbie Burns entitled "The Winter, It Is Past, and the Summer's Come at Last."

Billy Ross there performing Robbie Burns' ode, The Winter, It Is Past. And just when you think it's past, there's that little ray of sunshine in winter when it's cold but the sun is still shining. The Winter Sunshine, here performed by the Melacrino Orchestra.

Queensland Symphony Orchestra invite you to Ravel and Macmillan on Friday the 17th and Saturday the 18th of July at the Concert Hall QPAC. Led by guest conductor Jaime Martin, dive into Ravel's Daphnis and Chloe, a sweeping ballet score of shimmering harmonies and luminous orchestration, featuring full choir with voices of Biruli. Then journey through a soundscape of marimba, congas, congs, and more in Jane McMillan's striking Veni Veni Emmanuel, featuring Queensland Symphony Orchestra, accompanied by guest soloist and renowned percussionist Claire Edwards. Don't miss Queensland Symphony Orchestra's Ravel and Macmillan on Friday the 17th and Saturday the 18th of July in the Concert Hall QPAC. Book now at qso.com.au or call the QSO box office on 3833 5044. The Queensland Symphony Orchestra is a station sponsor.

Very well-known and familiar piece of music there by a lesser well-known British composer, Albert Cattelby, born in Birmingham in 1875 and died 84 years later in 1959 in England. To his fame, in a monastery garden, and the music, film music credit for Charlie's Aunt. But that piece you were listening to was In a Persian Market, as I said, by Charles Cattelby. Now, you would think with that in a Persian market, you would be hearing music everywhere, which happens to be the title of the next piece.

bubbling over there was Percy Faith and his orchestra. Yes, indeed, he doesn't do these things alone, you know. And prior to that, you were listening to Eric Coates's Music Everywhere performed by the Queen's Hall Light Orchestra. Coming up for you, I'm going to go and put the kettle on, have a cup of tea while you listen to the Warsaw Concerto.

Leroy Anderson's Serenata there, about to make way for a popular with the semi-classical lovers, the Elizabethan Serenade.

Well, whether you're a lover of the light classics, such as that Elizabethan Serenade, or whether you're into the more classic classics, I'm sure that you'd like to join MBS Light on our annual coach trip to the Shambhala Estate on Tambourine Mountain for the Southern Cross Soloists Chamber Music Festival on Sunday the 16th of August 2026. Enjoy lunch and two concerts, the first featuring pianist Aura Go and cellist Timko Viikkovalve performing favourite movements from Beethoven's cello sonatas, plus selected miniatures. Following lunch, join Sarah McLiver for the festival finale, Exultate, including Mozart's radiant work, plus Ravel and duos from other artists. 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Departing MBS Studios Sunday the 16th August at 10 a.m. and returning by 6 p.m. What a lovely day out. 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And coming up for you from the wannabe classical repertoire, the I'd say more from the stage and shows, but it fits in that genre. I have for you Velia, Franz Lehár's Velia, and I'm going to chase that with his The Waltz, the Merry Widow Waltz.

almost Walt Disney cartoon-esque. You can imagine things running around and galloping around. Indeed, that was a gallop, and it was Williams's Devil's Gallop. And prior to that, you were listening to George Gershwin's An American in Paris. Coming up for you, if you're in the party mood, I have that very thing, Jack Strachey's In a Party Mood.

And that brief interlude provided by the Camerata Ensemble, composed by a fellow called Bernie Wayne and entitled, wait for it, yes, Brief Interlude. That was indeed a brief interlude. Right, prior to that, of course, you had a piece entitled The Kerry Dance. And now I've got something coming up for the seniors in the audience. Many of you will have been to the stage show. I had a Singing in the Rain, and will remember Fred Astaire and the Yellow Umbrellas et al. Well, here's the piece Singing in the Rain, and I have a little notice particularly about that afterwards.

Well, if you love that, you're going to love this. Brisbane Arts Theatre presents Singing in the Rain Senior, making history as the first company in Australia to perform a Broadway senior production. This groundbreaking show has been specifically created for older performers and brings the magic of one of Hollywood's most beloved musicals to the stage in a lively and accessible 60-minute production with all cast members over the age of 55. Singing in the Rain Senior is a joyful celebration of the golden age of music, movie musicals. The Brisbane season runs from 2nd of July until 11th of July, with all tickets $35 or less, playing exclusively at Southbank's TAFE, C Block Auditorium, 60 Tribune Street, South Brisbane. 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So that's tickets for Singing in the Rain Senior, which runs from July the 2nd to July the 11th at the Southbank TAFE. Book at theartstheatre.com.au or call 07-3369-2344. There we go, for lovers of that musical. I'm sure you're going to enjoy that. Well, here we go, from Singing in the Rain to Dancing in the Dark.

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Coming up is a piece that really needs no introduction. You will recognize it from The Wizard of Oz.

movie boffins amongst you might have recognised that as the theme from the film The Man Between, 1953 film. For those of you that may have been around then, I'm sure many of us were. Coming up for you, I have something else from the screen. Theme from Studio X.

And there you had, from the 1947 film Theirs is the Glory, that piece was Men of Arnhem March from the silver screen. Right, coming up for you, I have a little challenge. This is a, I think, a six-piece challenge. One, two, three, four, five, six. Yes, there are six pieces in this forthcoming medley of A Salute to the Oscars. And I challenge you to identify all six. Paper and pencils at the ready. And go.

That medley brought to you by the Boston Pops Orchestra. Now, those six tunes, did you pick them out? Did you have your pen and paper ready? And were you able to scribble them down? The first was When You Wish Upon a Star. The second, Swinging on a Star. The third, Moon River, from Tiffany, of course. The fourth, Raindrops Keep Falling on My Head. The fifth being the theme from The Way We Were. And lastly, The Shadow of Your Smile. I'm sure you got all of those. Your prize is in the post. There's nothing. But to your kudos, there you go. Right, something from The Sound of Music, that very famous Little White Flower.

the chorus line oohing and aahing along there. Evidently forgot the words, didn't they, to Edelweiss from Sound of Music. We can forgive the soloist there for not singing, because it is very difficult to sing and play the trumpet at the same time. A bit like patting your head and rubbing your stomach, I suppose. Right, well, I have got something interesting to tell you. Have you ever sat down with a good book and thought, what a great author this is? Read a couple of his books and thought, what an interesting chap. Wouldn't it be interesting to meet this author? Well, I've news for you. The next 4MBS Epicurious Lunch returns to the Paw Paw Restaurant in East Brisbane on Wednesday the 15th of July. Enjoy a superb Thai fusion buffet luncheon and a talk by Australia's most readable historian, Grantley Keyser, whose 20-plus superbly researched books have all told the personal story behind one or other familiar historical events or people. An engaging and informative speaker, Grantley infuses his stories with humour and pathos. His passion for history is infectious. Limited seating means bookings are essential. Just $69 for a generous buffet, lunch, and the talk, which will be most entertaining, I can assure you. 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The 4MBS Epicurious Lunch gets underway at noon on Wednesday, the 15th of July, at the delightful Paw Paw Restaurant, Stanley Street, East Brisbane, with your host, famous author Grantley Keyser. Right, more songs from stage and screen I have for you. Here's a little Rogers, a Richard Rogers medley. Three pieces, three of his waltzes, here arranged by Leroy Anderson. And again, I challenge you, with your pen and paper at the ready, to pick them out, and we'll compare notes afterwards.

Well, what did you make of those? For those of you that were playing along at home, that little selection, if you were guessing them as we went. First up was When You Wish Upon a Star, and then Swinging on a Star. No, no, that's not what it was. It was the Richard Rodgers waltzes. Yeah, you see, you nearly caught you out there, didn't I? The first one was Lover, Falling in Love with Love, followed by Oh, What a Beautiful Morning, and then It's a Grand Night for Singing. That's what we had there. Okay, the last in these little games for this afternoon, or this morning, before we head into the afternoon, is a selection from the stage show Girl Crazy by George Gershwin. And there are five pieces here. Well, actually, there's four, but one is repeated twice, so you get two shots at it. See if you can guess these four pieces in rapid succession.

And rounding off our show and that little bit of a challenge this morning was that medley from Girl Crazy. And if you were playing along and noting which songs you were listening to, we had I Got Rhythm, Embraceable You, Biding My Time, and But Not For Me. Well, friends, that brings us squarely to 12 noon here in the studios of MBS. MBS Light has been brought to you today by your presenter and compiler, Grant Berry. I've had the pleasure of your company, imposing my choice of music on you. We started the morning with a little tribute to winter, today being the winter solstice, right in the mid of midwinter. Thank you for your time with me this morning from 9 till 12, and I wish you a very pleasant day until next time.

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Soon the mind is blank and all are in a trance.

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1: Why? 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
0: Well, for sure I does. But I didn't ever hear anybody but colored folks sing that song. Sounds funny for Miss Julie to know it.
1: Why, Julie sings it all the time.
0: Can you sing the whole thing?
2: Of course I can. What's so funny about that?

Hello, Ross Sadler. Welcome to this edition of the Bandstand Collection. I thought today it might be good to have a bit of an uplift program, and so I've put together a program entitled All Glory. Let's start with the march Death or Glory, and here to play at the South Brisbane Federal Band.

couldn't have a program entitled All Glory without playing the Glory Hallelujah March. And here to perform it, the America's Brass Band.

While we're on the subject of famous tunes that pertain to glory, we simply have to play the March Fame and Glory. The work was originally written for piano, but is almost exclusively known in an arrangement for brass band, and we hear it from the Fairy Band.

not of the pomp and circumstance march number 1, and I need hardly say that our composer is Sir Edward Elgar. Here is the Band of the Royal Marines.

You're listening to the Bandstand Collection, and our program today, All Glory, is looking at glory-inspired pieces for brass band. Let us now cross the North Sea to Germany, where the Hamburg Brass Band have for us Prussian Glory.

It's not just military victories that have caused composers to entitle their works Glory. The Cory Band is considered one of the world's finest, and in its honour, Derek Broadbent wrote his Glory of Cory.

The Corey Band brought our All Glory edition of the Bandstand collection to an end with Derek Broadbent's Glory of Corey.

Thank you. The criminal cried as he dropped him down in a state of wild alarm.

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1: But Moses, he noses, his toeses aren't roses,
2: as Moses supposes his toeses to be.
1: Moses supposes his toeses are roses, but Moses supposes erroneously. A mose is a mose.
0: A rose is a rose.
1: A toes is a toes. Hoop-de-doody-doodle.
3: Moses supposes his toeses are roses, but Moses supposes erroneously. For Moses, he noses, his toeses aren't roses, as Moses supposes.

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1: Believe me, you mustn't.
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1: It certainly doesn't. We're ready as witness to

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The gentle sex was made for man to marry, but with a little bit...

The Lord above made man to help his neighbour, no matter where, on land or sea or foam. The Lord above made man to help his neighbour, but with a little bit of love.

a man was made to help support his children, which is the right and proper thing to do. A man was made to help support his children, but with a little bit...

Oh, it's a crime for man to go philandering and fill his wife's poor heart with grief and doubt. Oh, it's a crime for man to go philandering, but with a little

Neapolitan scenes with the music of Massenet, arranged by Newsom, and played by the Williams Ferry Engineering Brass Band. Next, we have the ensemble Women in Brass, with musicians from Australia, Denmark, Germany, Japan, New Zealand, the Netherlands, and the USA. They play arrangements of Humoresque by Dvořák and Chardash by Monty.

the ensemble Women in Brass. They played arrangements of Humoresque by Dvořák and Chardash by Vittorio Monti. Well, this time we're off to the band of the Royal Air Force in Germany, and they play a little piece by Richard Adunsel, which is called A Bridge Too Far.

march by Richard Adensel called A Bridge Too Far, and that was played by the band of the Royal Air Force Germany, and they were conducted by squadron leader Donald Wood, and they were followed by the regimental band of the Coldstream Guards under Major Roger G. Swift, playing first the Belle of Chicago, a popular Sousa march composed in 1893, and that would be followed by an arrangement of the Chorus of the Hebrew Slaves from Nabucco by Verdi.

The regimental band of Her Majesty's Coldstream Guards, conducted by Major Roger G. Swift, played the March the Bell of Chicago by Sousa, and then an arrangement of the Chorus of the Hebrew Slaves from the opera Nabucco by Verdi.

Perpetuum Mobile, composed by Johann Strauss the Younger and played by the massed brass bands of Foden's Motorworks, Ferry Aviation and Morris Motors, conducted by Harry Mortimer.

The middle Strauss brother, Josef, spent many years in the shadow of his older brother, Johann. Josef was trained as an engineer and, although full of musical talent, had not studied the violin, conducting or composing. But in times of need, especially when Johann became ill, it was Josef who took over the Strauss Orchestra and kept the family business alive. His unyielding commitment to his family came first, and ultimately enabled Josef to become one of the great composers of Viennese classical music. Here's one of his waltzes, an imaginative tableau of tones called Aquarellen, or watercolours.

That was a waltz by Josef Strauss called Watercolours, and played by the Vienna Philharmonic Orchestra, conducted by Willy Boskovsky. There are many stories to tell from the all-too-short life of Josef Strauss, who died in 1870 at the age of 42. His brother Johann said, "He's the more talented one, I'm simply more popular." Now for a piece about an entirely different style of painting, one that played the main role in Fred Raymond's Masque in Blau. That 1937 work, once hugely popular, may no longer be the mainstay of the stage, but some of the songs from it have never faded, such as this best-known piece from the operetta, Don't Look Too Deeply into a Beautiful Woman's Eyes.

The tenor was Peter Schreyer, and he sang the aria Don't Look Too Deeply Into a Beautiful Woman's Eyes, and that came from the operetta Masker in Blau by Fred Raymond. Peter Schreyer and the Dresden Philharmonic Orchestra, conducted by Heinz Rogner. The last of Paganini's legendary 24 caprices for solo violin, composed especially for his own spectacular sleight of hand, captivated Russian composer and pianist Sergei Rachmaninoff, who could find no peace with this caprice until he finally transcribed it for piano, and it became the main theme for a grand rhapsody for piano and orchestra, composed in just 6 weeks and performed for the first time in 1934 by Rachmaninoff and the Philadelphia Orchestra, conducted by Leopold Stokowski. The enchanting heart of the rhapsody is known as the 18th variation.

And that was the 18th variation from the Rhapsody by Rachmaninoff on a theme of Paganini. And the pianist was Isidore Goodman, playing with the Melbourne Symphony Orchestra, conducted by Patrick Thomas. The next selection also was composed originally for the violin, and it was with this melody that French composer Jules Massenet set the death scene of his legendary heroine Thaïs in the opera of the same name. Thaïs was given its first performance in 1894 and was about the Macedonian king Alexander the Great, who conquered the powerful Persian Empire and destroyed the city of Persepolis in 330 BC. Legend has it that the stunning and seductive Thaïs prompted him to do it. French writer Anatole France turned the tale into a historical novel, which composer Massenet used in turn as the basis for his opera. Here's the celebrated Meditation, in an arrangement for James Galway.

The meditation from the opera Thais by Massenet. And that was arranged for and played by James Galway and the National Philharmonic Orchestra, conducted by David Measham. But now, more music by Joseph Strauss. An entire series of his pieces for the dance floor have titles that describe typically feminine traits: the affectionate one, the flirt, the naive one, the chivalrous woman, and this one, which is an early polka mazurka called Die Schwätzerin, or the gossip, a part given to the oboe, which of course has the last word.

The Gossip, a polka mazurka by Josef Strauss, played by the old Viennese Strauss Ensemble, led by Artur Kulink.

Johann Strauss the Elder was a young man of 24 when he first performed his waltz, which is called Alla Paganini. Recognised as a brilliant virtuoso on the violin, Strauss, in performing this waltz, which was doubtless intended as homage to the great Italian violinist, was in fact in direct competition with Paganini, who was currently appearing in Vienna. Word went around that anyone who couldn't afford the high price of a ticket to the Paganini concert could hear his double, namely Johann Strauss, in a dance hall almost free. Well, 170 years later, at the internationally popular New Year's concert of the Vienna Philharmonic in 1999, conductor Lorin Maazel followed in Strauss's footsteps and presented a virtuoso performance of the waltz Alla Paganini, playing the violin himself.

That was the waltz called Alla Paganini, Opus 11 by Johann Strauss the Elder, played by Lauren Marcel and the Vienna Philharmonic Orchestra. Now, another Strauss waltz, but this one by Johann Strauss the Younger, and it's the famous Voices of Spring in the version for piano, arranged and played by Austrian pianist Rudolf Buchbinder.

Rudolf Buchbinder was the pianist, and that was his own arrangement of the waltz Voices of Spring by Johann Strauss the Younger. Pianists like Rudolf Buchbinder play classic Viennese waltzes not just as encore pieces, but on an equal footing with works by Beethoven and Brahms. Brahms himself played the waltzes written by his friend Johann Strauss with great enthusiasm, admiring their light quality. In one of the first technically primitive but historically important wax cylinder recordings with the Edison phonograph, Brahms played a Strauss waltz as well as one of his own Hungarian dances. These Hungarian dances turned up again and again in the repertoire of Brahms' friend, the violin virtuoso Josef Joachim, who had transcribed them for his own instrument with piano accompaniment. This is his arrangement of the Hungarian dance number 16, with violinist Vladimir Spivakov and pianist Boris Beshterev.

That was the Hungarian Dance number 16 in D minor by Brahms, arranged by Joachim and played by violinist Vladimir Spivakov and pianist Boris Beshterev. My love song must be a waltz, is what the Austrian operetta composer Robert Stolz declared when he was asked to compose a few tasty morsels for the White Horse Inn. It was based on an almost 200-year-old comedy by the Italian playwright Carlo Goldoni, but Eric Schirrell, the director, turned it into a lively operetta in Berlin. Most of the music was by Ralph Benatsky, but additional material was called for, so Robert Stolz came up with his piece in his beloved 3/4 time.

My Love Song Must Be a Waltz. That was by Robert Stolz, and it was used in Benetsky's operetta The White Horse Inn. We heard Grit van Uten and Norbert Ort with the Munich Radio Orchestra, conducted by Willy Matthes. And still on the subject of the waltz, here's one from Paris, the famous one from the ballet Coppelia by Delibes, played by the new Philharmonic Orchestra, conducted by Sir Charles Mackerras.

When I first got home, my wife Teresa beat me, but the blows fell very lightly on my back. She kept missing every other stroke and crying from the heart that while I was gone, she'd gone and lost the knack. Of course I hit her back, Your Grace, but she's a lot harder than I am. And you know what they say, whether the stone hits the pitcher or the pitcher hits the stone, it's going to be bad for the pitcher. So I've got bruises from here to...

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Thank you for tuning in to Late Night Jazz. I'm James Dalgleish, and I invite you to relax with me as we tour the jazz joints of the world. We start in Sydney. It's November and December 1989, and James Morrison is in Rhinoceros Studio recording his album Snappy Do. He's recording with three American legends: Ray Brown bass, Herb Ellis guitar, and Jeff Hamilton drums. James plays trumpet, trombone, tenor sax, euphonium, and piano. This is You Are My Sunshine.

James Morrison with trombone playing there with the beautiful Jimmy Van Heusen number, But Beautiful. Before that, he was featuring on trumpet up in the stratosphere to start with, and then really swung that tune, You Are My Sunshine, the old Charles Mitchell, Jimmy Davis number. Our next track from the album Snappy Do is composed by James, and with the marvellous technology of multi-tracking, he plays all the wind and brass instruments you hear to give us a big band sound. He's accompanied by Ray Brown, bass, Herb Ellis, guitar, and Jeff Hamilton, drums. This is his own composition, as I said, Belle Claire, Le Belle Claire Blues.

Oh, he's such a show-off. The brilliance of James Morrison. He composed and arranged La Belle Care Blues, playing all the instruments that I mentioned earlier, and accompanied by the three American legends, Ray Brown, Herb Ellis, and Jeff Hamilton. La Belle Claire Blues. We're staying in Australia. We're in Brisbane. We're at the Gravilia Studios with Ingrid James. And it's the 13th of October, 2004. A few months earlier at the Noosa Jazz Festival, Ingrid had linked with brilliant pianist Matt Baker and Adrian Cunningham, the tenor sax, flute and clarinet player. And it was such a success, an impromptu improvisation, that they decided to record. And here is the Antonio Carlos Jobim number with the English lyrics by John Hendricks, No More Blues. An extended version, folks. Enjoy.

an inventive reading of Tom Yobim's No More Blues. Ingrid James, vocal. Matt Baker, piano. Adrian Cunningham, tenor sax. Owen Newcomb, bass. And John Parker, drums and percussion. 13th of October 2004, recorded here in Brisbane. We're on our way to Newcastle now. We're at the factory of Stewart & Sons, the renowned piano manufacturers. The Belgian pianist Jef Neve has been invited by the Stewarts to record on one of their grand pianos. And he obliged with Billy Strayhorn's Lush Life.

the brilliance of Belgian pianist Yves Neve as he interprets Billy Strayhorn's melancholic song, Lush Life. Life is lonely. Brilliantly recorded by the Stewart and Sons organisation from their factory in Newcastle. In 2009, the Brisbane vocal quartet, The Idea of North, were in Sydney recording for the ABC. From their album, Feels Like Spring, let's hear what we're longing for already. It might as well be spring.

That lovely vocal quartet, The Idea of North. Sally Cameron, soprano, Naomi Crellin, alto, Nick Begbie, tenor, and Andrew Piper, bass. And in the nearness of you, they are accompanied by James Morrison, trumpet. And before that, It Might As Well Be Spring, from the 1945 film State Fair, accompanied by James Muller, guitar, and Gordon Reitmeister, drums. Lovely to hear their voices. You get a chance to see them perform live, it's well worth going to see. And here, we're on the Big Bird. We've landed in New York in the days when you could. It's February 2016, and the Indonesian child prodigy piano player Joey Alexander is at Dizzy's Club with a trio of Patrick Bartley, alto sax, Dan Chmielinski, bass, and Ulysses Owens Jr., drums. And they play his own composition, Sunday Waltz. Did I say he was 12 years, 9 months old? I wonder what you were doing when you were that age.

My apologies, folks. The fickle finger of fate intervened, and that was actually Joey's composition, City Lights, from his album Countdown, and recorded at the same time as Sunday Waltz, which we'll get to shortly. That was with Joey, piano, Larry Grenadier, bass, and Ulysses Owens, drums. And let's finish the first hour with the Charles Chaplin number, Smile.

from the Charles Chaplin movie of 1936, Modern Times, the beautiful tune Smile, and the solo piano of Joey Alexander, 12 and a half years of age at the time. And what a lovely touch to interpose some of When You Wish Upon a Star during that number. Brilliant young man, more of him in a moment. We start our second hour with the promised Sunday Waltz, the composition of Joey Alexander, accompanied by Patrick Bartley, alto sax, Dan Chmielinski, bass, and Ulysses Owens Jr., drums. Sunday Waltz.

and the crowd loved it. A dizzy club full of jazz aficionados at the Lincoln Center, New York City, to listen to Joey Alexander at age 12 years, 9 months, with his own composition, Sunday Waltz. Patrick Bartley, alto sax, Dan Chmielewski, bass, and Ulysses Owens Jr., drums. It's wonderful to see the recording sessions on YouTube. The older members of the band looking so fondly on this young Indonesian boy of such brilliance. Downbeat magazine has named our next artist as one of the 20 most influential young jazz artists in the decades ahead. This is Veronica Swift, the singer, from her brand new album, This Bitter Earth, released on the 19th of May this year. She had her 27th birthday a few days before the launch. So here is Getting to Know You.

the voice of Veronica Swift, and the man I love, the George and Ira Gershwin from 1927, from the show Strike Up the Band. She was accompanied by Emmett Cohen, piano, Yasushi Nakamura, bass, and Brian Carter, drums. Before that, she sang the Rodgers and Hammerstein 1951 number from The King and I, Getting to Know You. And the quartet were accompanied by the a string quartet, Lavinia Pavlish and Mitar Forkosh, violins, Andrew Griffin, viola, and Susan D. Mandel, cello. One more from Veronica. This album, This Bitter Earth, she sings each of the songs with a particular purpose. The title song, This Bitter Earth, is about the troubles we're having with climate change and the rest of it, getting to know you, about diversity, and how lovely to be a woman from Bye Bye Birdie. Let's have that now.

from Bye Bye Birdie, How Lovely to Be a Woman. She can swing, that girl, and so does Emmett Cohen, the pianist who has just turned 30 years of age. They're all young and multi-talented. Emmett Cohen, piano, Yasushi Nakamura, bass, and Brian Carter, drums, accompanied Veronica Swift and the Charles Strauss, Lee Adams composition from the 1960 musical Bye Bye Birdie. Other titles are reflecting fake news, the sports page, domestic violence, He Hit Me and It Felt Like a Kiss. As Carole King wrote that in 1967. Hard to sing, says Veronica, hard to listen to, but it's happening. And everybody has a right to be wrong. They're all provocative titles, but still swinging jazz. Look out for that, Veronica Swift, This Bitter Earth. Just been released the 14th of May. Sorry, the 19th of May just passed. This year's Grammy winner for male vocalist was Kurt Elling. His album Secrets Are the Best Stories, and we've played a fair bit of that over the last few months. Let's go back in time to his album Upward Spiral, where he teamed with the Branford Marsalis Quartet. Branford on tenor sax and soprano sax, Joey Caldrazzo piano, Eric Bevis bass, and Justin Faulkner drums. Let's hear the 1953 film hit Blue Gardenia, made famous by Nat King Cole, and then I'm a Fool to Want You, and then Blue Velvet, yes, recorded by the Kurt and the Quartet on the 16th of December 2015.

0: Damn, that's deep.
1: Blue Velvet, a very sensitive reading by Kurt Elling, composed in 1950 by Bernie Wayne and Lee Morris, and Tony Bennett was the first to record it in early 1951. And then I'm a Fool to Want You, a 1951 composition by Jack Wolfe, the music and the lyrics by Joel Herron and Frank Sinatra, who recorded it in the same year, 51. And then before that, the 1953 composition Blue Gardenia by Lester Lee and Bob Russell, and made famous by Nat King Cole. Kurt Elling with the Branford Marsalis Quartet, of himself on tenor sax, Joey Calderazzo piano, Eric Revis, I see now, as bass player, and Justin Faulkner drums. The 2015 recording. The pianist Bill Charlap has established a great career and is in demand as a soloist and session player. Here is three tracks from Bill over the last 20 years. From 1991, a tune composed by Bill's father, Moose Charlap, I Was Telling Her About You. Then from December 2000, Love a Man, as a player, piano player in a sextet. And then track 12, Chorinho, from December 2009 as a piano duo with René Rosnes, who became married to Bill.

Bill Sharlop and his wife Renee Rosnes having a pianistic romp through Lyle May's composition Chorinho from their album Double Portrait. Before that, Bill accompanied Byron Stripling trumpet, Frank West tenor sax, and with Love a Man, and then I Was Telling Her About You with Bill, Andy Ulo bass, and Ron Vincent drums. This is James Dale Gleish. Bye for now. Thank you for listening. We go out with Sassy Sarah from her 1963 album Soulfully Yours with Round Midnight.

Oh, think, my friends, how could any pool table ever hope to compete with the gold trombone? Remember, my friends, what a handful of trumpet players did to the famous fabled walls of Jericho. Oh, billiard parlor walls come a-tumbling down. Oh, a band will do it, my friends. Oh, yes, I mean a boys band. Do you hear me? I say River City's got to have a boys band, and I mean she needs it today. But Professor Harold Hill's on hand, and River City's going to have a boys band, as sure as the Lord made little green apples, and that band's going to be in uniform. Johnny, Willie, Teddy, Fred. And you'll see the glitter of crashing cymbals, and you'll hear the thunder of rolling drums, the shimmer of trumpets. Ta-ta-da! And you'll feel something akin to the electric thrill I once enjoyed when Gilmore, Liberati, Pat Conway, the great creator, W.C. Handy, and John Philip Sousa all came to town on the very same historic day. 76 trombones led the big parade, with 110 cornets close at hand. They were followed by rows and rows of the finest virtuosos, the cream of every famous band. 76 trombones caught the morning sun, with 110 cornets right behind. There were more than 1,000 leaves springing up like weeds.

Hello, Ross Sadler. Thanks for having joined us for this edition of Vienna and Beyond. If we believe what we see on stage, and why shouldn't we, then inns are the centre of all activity. So I thought today we should make a visit to some notable inns, particularly as they appear in opera and operetta. And my programme is entitled, What Goes On at the Inn? Probably the most down-to-earth statement of all comes from The Student Prince by Sigmund Romberg. David Rendall is the soloist with the Ambrosian Opera Chorus and the Philharmonia Orchestra, all conducted by John Owen Edwards.

the student prince and his friends started drinking in 1924, sadly in an era when marriage between royalty and a commoner could not be countenanced even on the operetta stage. 6 years later in Berlin, it was okay for a head waiter to fall in love with his boss, the landlady. The operetta I'm talking about this time is The White Horse Inn by Ralph Bernatzky, with additional music by Robert Stolz, Bruno Granichstetten, and others. So, as they say in the song, if the barometer says it's summer, it's time to head to the White Horse Inn. Annalisa Rautenberger is the landlady, with Norbert Ort as her grateful client.

Now back four centuries, at least as far as the text is concerned. Who do we find at the Garter Inn other than Sir John Falstaff? There have been many operas based upon the Merry Wives of Windsor. Let's start with a Vienna-based composer, Antonio Salieri. His Falstaff first appeared in 1798. Here is Falstaff discussing his proposed dalliance with Badoff. Falstaff is sung by Pierre-Yves Prouveau and Badoff by Raymond Spoggi.

Otto Nicolai was another of the composers to set the Merry Wives of Windsor to music. His version appeared in 1849, 51 years after Salieri's, but the drinking song which he wrote for Falstaff is certainly memorable, particularly in the hands of someone like Gottlob Frick.

Going back nearer to Falstaff's time, we find Orlando Gibbons writing this piece, Lincoln's Inn, which is going to be played for us by Timothy Roberts, Virginals.

I've never been a fat knight, but I have been part of an unruly student mob in a pub. And you can find plenty more unruly students in Luther's Tavern in Nuremberg, which happens to be the setting for Act One of The Tales of Hoffmann by Offenbach. Here are the gentlemen of the John Aldous Choir recounting the misspent youth of many of us

In the 70s and 80s, London actually had a Gilbert and Sullivan pub. The pub is now called Be It One and is located in Wellington Street. Dame Bridget Doyley Cart herself named the pub, and I wonder what was on her mind during the naming ceremony. Was it perhaps Cyril, in a rather drunken state in Princess Ida? Here's David Palmer.

You're listening to Vienna and Beyond, and our program today is entitled What Goes On at the Inn. There's always plenty of beer drinking that takes place at an inn, and we can find this in Friedrich von Flotow's opera Marta. The title of the work is the name used by an idle rich lady called Lady Harriet, who, along with her maid, decides to sell herself as a serving wench at a village fair. Surprise, surprise, two young farmers buy the girls and fall in love with them. And surprise, surprise again, the one who falls for Lady Harriet proves to be of noble birth, so they're not left high and dry like Prince Karl Franz and Kathy in The Student Prince. As for the other guy, he's just an ordinary man, which means he can marry the maid and also drink beer at the pub. Listen to Hermann Prey.

Hermann Prey was the soloist in that drinking song from Marta by Friedrich von Flotow. That brings to an end this edition of Vienna and Beyond.

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1: BBC News, I'm John Shea. State media in Iran are reporting that the delegation from Tehran has halted negotiations about a long-term peace deal after renewed threats from President Trump. Writing on social media, he said the US would bomb Iran if it failed to rein in Hezbollah, its proxy in Lebanon. From Lucerne, here's our correspondent Jessica Parker.
2: A lot of confusion. It is now late in the evening, and we have still been getting some conflicting line. Earlier, some suggestion that following Donald Trump's threat on social media, that this had led the Iranian delegation to raise an objection, even to leave. Then there were suggestions that they were still engaged in the talks, possibly through the mediators, Pakistan and Qatar. And then I've just seen another report suggesting that talks could somehow go on late into the night.
1: The Israeli Prime Minister says the IDF will stay in southern Lebanon for as long as necessary to protect northern Israel from Hezbollah. Charlotte Gallagher reports from Jerusalem.
3: Since a ceasefire between Israel and Hezbollah was announced on Friday, the clashes and deaths have continued. Lebanese state media say around 30 people have been killed, including a father, mother, and their two children. Israel says one of its soldiers was killed in battle. The Israeli Prime Minister, Benjamin Netanyahu, has again pledged that Israeli troops will stay inside southern Lebanon to protect residents living near the border. Hezbollah has previously said it will not disarm while Israeli troops remain in Lebanon.
1: The polls have just closed in Colombia's presidential runoff election, where the right-wing political newcomer Abelardo de la Espriella, who's backed by President Trump, is pitted against Senator Ivan Cepeda, who promises to continue the less confrontational policies of the outgoing president Gustavo Petro. Our correspondent Ione Weld is in the coastal city of Barranquilla.
4: I think it is fair to say that the right-wing candidate Espriella certainly has huge momentum, certainly around here in the coastal regions of Colombia, where some of the poorest regions of the country are. There are still, though, Cepeda supporters I've seen out and about, even in this area that seems to be quite an Espriella stronghold. They feel that Espriella would be, in their words, dangerous for the country. But I think what is really clear is that this country is just so incredibly polarized, and whatever the result is, there is this question mark about whether there will be unrest after the election, just given how divided the nation is.
1: A leading Cuban dissident says he was detained by security police and physically attacked for calling for an anti-government demonstration next month. Manuel Cuesta Morua said he was taken to a deserted zone outside the capital, Havana, where he received death threats. There's been no word from the Cuban government. World News from the BBC. The party of the Ethiopian Prime Minister Abiy Ahmed has won an overwhelming majority in the general election. The Prosperity Party beat a divided opposition in a poll that was overshadowed by conflict and accusations of repression. Caleb Moges reports.
5: Abiy's ruling party has won 438 out of 501 contested seats in the national parliament, securing another term for the prime minister. The election board said the vote was successful despite problems in some areas. Millions of people in the northern state of Tigray could not vote as tensions remain high between Tigrayan leaders and the federal government. Voting also did not take place in parts of Oromia and Amhara, where armed militia are fighting government forces. The result means the Prosperity Party will form a new government in October, with Mr. Abiy expected to stay on as prime minister.
1: One of Britain's largest e-commerce sites has issued an unreserved apology for an email which appeared to make light of last week's attack on a child by crocodiles at a zoo. Woucher said the headline, "Snap up these deals quicker than a croc can catch a kid," had been unacceptable. A 30-year-old man has been arrested on suspicion of attempted murder for allegedly throwing a child into the crocodile enclosure at a zoo in eastern England. Serena Williams will compete in the women's singles at the Wimbledon Tennis Championships later this month for the first time in 4 years. She's been given a wild card to take part in the tournament, which she's won 7 times. She'd already announced that she was returning to Wimbledon doubles to play alongside her older sister Venus. Spain have beaten Saudi Arabia 4-0 in the Men's Football World Cup, igniting the European champions' challenge for the global prize. Victory has all but guaranteed them passage through to the knockout rounds. Iran and Belgium have ended with a goalless draw. Later, Uruguay take on Cap Verde and Egypt play New Zealand. BBC News.
0: And the time is 7:06, and there'll be another news bulletin from London at 8 o'clock. And now the weather for the southeast coastal areas of Brisbane, Ipswich, the Gold Coast, Sunshine Coast and Logan Central. Partly cloudy with a high chance of rain in the south, medium chance elsewhere, and there'll be light winds. For Brisbane, Ipswich, the Gold Coast and the Sunshine Coast, all expecting a maximum of 22 degrees, while Logan Central is expecting a maximum of 21. And a very good morning to listeners. I'm Nola Billington. And if you've just joined me, welcome to the second hour of Daybreak Classics from 4MBS Classic FM and broadcasting through our digital station MBS Lite and streaming online. And this particular hour begins with the music of Theobald Boehm. 3 duets of Mendelssohn and Lachner, performed by the flautist Jean-Pierre Rampal, Claudia Rumini and John Steele Ritter at the piano.

0: flautists Jean-Pierre Rampal and Claudio Arrimini with accompanist John Steele Ritter, and they were playing Theobald Bohm's duets by Mendelssohn and Lackner, and the time is approaching 14 minutes past seven.
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Giovanni Bottesini's Double Bass Concerto No. 2 in B minor for double bass and piano was performed by the soloist Joel Quarrington with Andrew Barasco at the piano, bringing the time to 19 and a half minutes past seven. And we continue with music by Johann Fasch. We're going to hear the guitarist Konrad Ragosnig performing the third movement from the Lute Concerto in D minor.

guitarist Konrad Ranowski with the Southwest German Chamber Orchestra of Pforzheim playing the final movement from Johann Fasch's Lute Concerto in D minor. And the time is almost 24 minutes past seven. And now we have the soprano Renee Fleming singing the song Nell. It's number one from the Opus 18 set by Gabriel Fauré.

Gabriel Fauré's Nil, number one, opus 18, sung by the René Fleming, accompanied by Jean-Yves Thibaudet. And to bring us to the news, let's hear, I'm sorry, not to the news, our music diary, let's hear Sansong's The Swan.

0: Camille Saint-Saëns, The Swan, who was played by the London Symphony Orchestra, conducted by Richard Bonning. And it's just 7:30, time to open up our music diary today for the first time on this Monday, the 22nd of June. The June Conspirito lunchtime concert with the Alfredo Collective will include an excerpt from the Violin Sonata in A by Franck, the Violin Sonata in G minor by Debussy, and works by Ibert, Talavera and Ravel, along with artworks by Sophie Clues. And that'll be at St Andrew's Church in the city on Friday at 12 noon. For details, call 0414 505 754. 0414 505 754. Presented by the Muses Trio and Friends, Through Stone and Light, with guest speaker Ed LeBrock, will include the Piano Quintet No. 1 by Price and the premiere of the Stone Trail Piano Quintet by Tavakoba at St Mary's Church, Kangaroo Point, on Saturday afternoon at 4 o'clock. For bookings, call 0421 477 700. 0421 477 700. Dueling Keyboards with Tony Fenelon, piano and theatre organ, and John Giacci, theatre organ, will include arrangements of Perpetual Motion by Strauss, the Grand Tarantella in D minor by Gottschalk, the Waltz from the Masquerade Suite by Khachaturian, and works by Fayer, Valteufel, Rachmaninoff and others at the Kelvin Grove College Hall on Saturday evening at 6 o'clock. For further information, call 0451 409 343. 0451 409 343. Further details of events mentioned in the music diary, as well as events further ahead, can be found on our website, 4mbs.com.au, where you can book online for selected performances, including concerts in the Stradbroke Chamber Music Festival from the 17th of next month and proms from St John's on the 18th.
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1: The biennial Lev Vlasenko Piano Competition is about to enter an exciting new phase. The opening recital given by Aisha Goff will be on Thursday the 25th of June, featuring music by Villa Leboche, Otley and Prokofiev in the Ian Hanger Recital Hall. The competition for semi-finalists commences on Saturday the 27th of June with a distinguished judging panel chaired by international piano sensation Sergio Tiempo at the ABC Studios, Grey Street, South Brisbane. Finalists will perform alongside the Queensland Symphony Orchestra on Friday the 3rd of July. For full performance and ticketing details, Google Lev Vlasenko Piano Competition or book on 136 246. Alternatively, head to Ticketek and follow the prompts.
0: And the time is almost 25 minutes to 8 o'clock. And to begin this last half hour of Daybreak Classics, let's listen to the flautist Emmanuel Pahu playing the third movement from Mozart's Flute Concerto No. 2 in D, Kürschel 314.

And that was the third movement from Mozart's Flute Concerto No. 2 in D, Kürschel 314. It was played by Emmanuel Pahud with the Berlin Philharmonic Orchestra, directed by Claudio Abbado. Bring the time. Well, it's approaching 19 minutes to 8 o'clock. And now at 8 o'clock, there'll be another Bulletin of the World News. Next, we have the ballet music by Drigo, The Awakening of Flora, and the London Symphony Orchestra is directed by Richard Bonning.

and violinist John Georgiadis and harp player Ossian Ellis with the London Symphony Orchestra under Richard Bonning. They played an excerpt from the ballet The Awakening of Flora by Ricardo Drigo. And the time is 14 minutes to 8 o'clock. And now from... we're going to hear... excerpts from Schumann's Carnival, Opus 9. And it's played by the pianist Julius Katchen.

And there you heard Julius Katchen playing excerpts from Schumann's Opus 9, Carnival. And now we're going to hear music by Carl Michael Ziehrer. This is the Polka Mazurka Opus 94, titled Civil and Romantic, played by the Razumovsky Symphonia.

the Razumovsky Sinfonia under Alfred Walter, playing the Polka Mazurka Opus 94 by Carl Michael Zierer. And to bring us up to the news, let's hear some music excerpts from The Suite for the Fairy Queen by Henry Purcell.

0: And they were excerpts from Henry Purcell's suite from the Fairy Queen. And they were played by the Alliage Quintet. The time is 8 o'clock. 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
1: BBC News with Roisin Hasty. Polls have closed in Colombia's runoff presidential election. After the first round last month produced no winners, voters are choosing between a right-wing political newcomer and a leftist reformer. From Bogota, Iona Wells reports.
2: The front-runner, Abelardo de la Espriella, has promised to reinstate a tough military crackdown on armed groups, including an aerial bombardment campaign and the construction of 10 mega-prisons. The left-wing, Ivan Cepeda, wants to continue, albeit with moderations, prioritising negotiation with armed groups. With such polarising candidates, there are mounting fears that the result could generate unrest in the country.
1: State media in Iran is reporting that the delegation from Tehran has halted negotiations about a long-term peace deal after renewed threats from President Trump. Writing on social media, Mr. Trump said the United States would bomb Iran if it failed to rein in Hezbollah, its proxy in Lebanon. Iran's lead negotiator urged him to be careful, but correspondents say the delegation is still at the venue. Earlier, the US Vice President J.D. Vance described the first round of talks in Switzerland as historic. BBC Persian's Kazra Naji has more details of tensions that have emerged.
3: It seems that the Iranians are unhappy about two things. One is that they are very unhappy about the presence of cameras at the start of the talks this afternoon. But more importantly, it seems that they are very angry about the recent messages by President Trump on his Truth Social, where he is threatening Iran with more military action.
1: The Israeli Prime Minister says the IDF will stay in southern Lebanon for as long as is necessary to protect northern Israel from Hezbollah. Fighting is reported to have greatly diminished since late on Saturday, but Benjamin Netanyahu has insisted that nothing will alter his commitment to at-risk communities. The Hezbollah leader has rejected any Israeli military presence in southern Lebanon. Police and soldiers in Bolivia have used bulldozers to clear roads blocked by anti-government protesters for more than 6 weeks. The President Rodrigo Paz declared a state of emergency on Saturday, which gave the military wider powers to clear the blockades. Here's our Global Affairs reporter, Joanna Keane.
4: Demonstrators calling for the resignation of President Paz and a reversal of anti-austerity measures have been blocking roads with rubble, logs and debris since the end of April. The protests have strangled Bolivia's economy, pushing food prices up further and leaving hospitals struggling to find critical supplies. President Paz has reached a deal with the main trade union, but not with groups from mainly rural areas who vowed to fight on. As the blockades are removed, trucks carrying fuel are starting to arrive in La Paz and other major cities.
1: BBC News. A leading Cuban dissident says he was detained by security police and physically attacked for calling for an anti-government demonstration next month. Manuel Cuesta Morua said he was taken to a deserted zone outside Havana where he received death threats and substantial violence was used against him. There's been no word from the Cuban government about the allegations. The party of the Ethiopian Prime Minister Abiy Ahmed has won an overwhelming majority in the general election. The Prosperity Party beat a divided opposition in a poll overshadowed by conflict and accusations of repression. Caleb Mogges reports.
5: Abiy's ruling party has won 438 out of 501 contested seats in the national parliament, securing another term for the prime minister. The election board said the vote was successful despite problems in some areas. Millions of people in the northern state of Tigray could not vote as tensions remain high between Tigrayan leaders and the federal government. Voting also did not take place in parts of Oromia and Amhara, where armed militia are fighting government forces. The result means the Prosperity Party will form a new government in October, with Mr. Abiy expected to stay on as Prime Minister.
1: One of Britain's largest e-commerce sites has issued an unreserved apology for an email which appeared to make light of Thursday's attack on a child by a crocodile at a zoo. Welcher said the headline, "Snap up these deals quicker than a croc can catch a kid," had been unacceptable. A 30-year-old man has been arrested on suspicion of attempted murder for allegedly throwing a child into the crocodile enclosure at a zoo in eastern England. At the Men's Football World Cup, Belgium and Iran have drawn 0-0 in Group G, with Belgium going down to 10 men after Nathan Ngoi was shown a red card. Earlier, Spain beat Saudi Arabia 4-0. That's the latest BBC News.
6: More news at 9 o'clock this morning. Let's update weather now, and the updates are sponsored by the 4MBS Epicurious Lunch. It's happening on July the 15th at the Paw Paw Restaurant in

till we're swimming in the sea. Ooh, when we begins, and you get the